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p.m., this severe thunderstorm is capable of producing golf ball size hail. Hail the size of golf balls was reported in Kirk and North Avenue in St. Charles. If you are in the path of the storm, seek safe shelter and stay away from windows. Repeating, the National Weather Service has issued a severe thunderstorm warning for DuPage County, Kane County, and Cook County in Northeast Illinois until

having disposed of the frivolities, I'd like to formally welcome you to this tape. I humbly apologise now for any errors or omissions. Equally, you must forgive the poor quality of some of the recordings. This is partly due to the large amount of induced hum present where most of the recordings were made.

operation. Word processor is a machine that is used to prepare text documents. A word processor is also a printer. Word processors also use a TV screen. Word processors are becoming a standard part of every office, since most word processors use a floppy disk. And once it's on the screen, it can be changed several times before it's printed. Or you can get rid of parts of the text. Everything is just the way you want it. You might want everything is just

Splash across the keyboard. Once you type the information, you can type all the

0: Or correct the papers to worry about. Get rid of parts of the test.
1: But everything is just the way you want it.
0: I want to change a memo, a letter.
2: What?
0: You might
2: be asking. What does that mean? What? You might be asking. What does that mean?
0: What? You might be asking. What does that mean? Word part of every office. Since most word processors use a floppy disk, and once it's on the screen, it can be computer can do some pretty great things to words too. And that's why I'm here talking to you.

0: Hello. I am one of a species called man. I live in a land known as America, in a city called New York. Many find it hard to breathe here. Breath is life, you know, but also truth is life. And love is life. And well, truth, life, and love are really what this record is all about.
1: This is the 17th day of the third week in the fifth month of the third year of the seventh decade in the second millennium after what has been reported by some as the death of a man called Jesus. This planet is called the Earth. It's a rather small and very crowded planet, perhaps even too crowded with so-called human beings who find it so very, very hard to live in peace. But we have found a way. Harmony does exist, you know. What you are hearing is an offering to any and all future beings. We are sealing some of the thoughts and feelings, the vibrations of our day in what you may call a time capsule. Which itself has been sealed with cosmic love.

yes. Good morning. Welcome to the Sphere Radio Breakfast Show. Today with me, Fix, and I have provided a playlist with like very slow morning tunes to ease ourselves into this weekend. The first track was Weldon Irvine with Time Capsule, and beneath we have a track greeting you into this morning, Salam by Catalyst.

Yeah, it's been so hot lately that I thought a couple of slow spiritual jazz music might help ourselves to get this weekend started.

Yeah, this one underneath, A Time for Healing by the Kahil El Sabah Quartet. And likewise, I hope you're doing good from wherever you're tuned in. Originally, I wanted to do this as a live morning show, but unfortunately... Unfortunately, we have some technical issues regarding the live streams, and that's why I thought better be safe than sorry and pre-record this thing. Yeah, but it would have been nice to be able to, I don't know, interact in the chat and stuff like that. But yeah, feel greeted wherever you are and enjoy.

Yeah, that was A Time for Healing, and I think I forgot to mention the track that was playing before. Before that we had Blue Sands by Elysian Spring. And now underneath we have Dream Queen from the Bobby Hamilton Quintet. And yeah, I just think A Time for Healing and Dream Queen are two tracks that fit very well together. And I always listen them like on repeat, and yeah, enjoy.

Yeah, even though we are not live, I want to greet all my friends. Big thank you to everyone who joined me on my pre-birthday celebration day on Thursday at Kosi. I really had like the nicest day, and yeah, you all contributed to that, so big thank you. And yeah, I'm just like very grateful to have you in my life.

Yeah, we are still taking it really slow with music from Japan. This one is The Positive and the Negative from Minoru Muraoka. Muraoka. And the track before was Yusuf Lateef with Bamboo Flute Blues.

yes, such beautiful sounds. This one was Anwar Brahim's The Astounding Isafrita. And next up I have another very interesting and quite immersive track called Kalandar by the Rajasthan Express and Johnny Greenwood.

We also reached almost the half of the show. If you have just tuned in, this is the Sphere Radio Breakfast Show. Today with me, Fix.

Yo, this stuff slaps so hard. I actually found this track when I was strolling through the streets of Stockholm with my lovely dad. And then we went into this record shop and the song was playing. It's called Addis Black Window by the Ethiopian jazz musician Mulatu Astatke. And I also want to take this opportunity to greet my lovely parents. Hallo Mama, hallo Papa. Ihr hört bestimmt auch gerade zu. 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And next up, let's stay in Ethiopia with Ale Ma... Oh Gott. I will fail with a lot of pronunciations today, but I try to fail respectfully. Ale Mayehu Eshetki with Altileyeshegem. Sorry about that. Let's hear it.

Yes, yes. The last couple of tracks, we had Halima Touré with Alada Funia and Asta Aweke with Chevata. And underneath, now playing, is Dorothy Ashby's The Windmills of Your Mind.

I got the last two tracks that were running just now out of the movie called O Riso e a Facca, or in English, I Only Rest in the Storm. I was quite a dedicated cinema visitor during the spring and summer, thanks to my dear friend Elias. However, I don't know if I can recommend that movie since it takes 3 hours. However, if you like good soundtracks, slow plot development, and like long, beautiful scenic shots, then this movie might just be for you. And now underneath is running the untitled percussion solo number 2 from the very interesting album On the Streets of New York from Moondog.

Yo, I just realized the last few tracks were pretty heavy on the drums, or the percussions, but yeah, can't complain. There are only 20 minutes left of the Sphere Breakfast Show, so I definitely think it's time to pick up the pace. This is Steel and Skin with Reggie Is Here Once Again.

Oof, what a tune. Yeah, let's start this weekend. And therefore, I also think it's time to do some advertisement. I'm not sure what's going on there, but today is the Rabet Sommerfest, and a friend mentioned it to me yesterday, and it sounded really cute. So if you don't know what you should do this afternoon, maybe that's for you. And then on the afternoon slash evening, there will also be an event here at the Sphere Radio Container, hosted by the Glitch Collective. And I think, I'm not sure, I think you should check out Instagram, but I think it starts around 6 or 7 p.m. And yeah, I would love to see you there. And now let's enjoy the rest of J. Rawls' Brazil.

And wow, sorry. We are reaching the last minutes of the show. It's been actually been so much fun to select all these tracks and put this playlist together. Thank you for everyone who has been tuned in. Yeah, I really enjoyed spending time with you, and I also hope that you liked my take or my understanding of like music that's fitting for a hot summer's day morning. And to close the show, I've got two of my all-time favorite summer hits. The first one is called Kais Iulaila, which I think is Somali and means Romeo and Juliet. Enjoy.

And that's it from me. It's been so lovely spending time with all of you. I have one last track, which is called Hang Loose by Alabama Shakes. I discovered it, I think, 4 years ago while driving through like the hottest summer day. And it was just like such a fitting moment. And that's why I want to share this with you. Once again, thank you so much for tuning in. It's been a pleasure, and hopefully see you next time. Bye-bye.

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1: I don't know if there's a word for that, but I think there should be a word that defines when sound and visuals, or sound and light, when it gets together in the right way. I think it's something a little bit magic, I would have to say, or what I experience watching performances as a viewer, no? Having this mix, it produced something that I could never experience only listening to sound or only watching a video.

I arrived into visual art, I think 2007. And it happened like that, no? I studied audiovisual communication, that it was a degree where I learned a little bit everything in general, but for sure nothing about visual arts, actually. A lot about cinema, about journalism, but it was not like, I mean, I never saw myself like really, really excited about what I study, I have to say. Then when I was finishing my last year university, I start a course about sound technician, no? This was like more focused to live events like concerts and theater. And when I finished this course, by chance, I met someone. It was an older person that was already working a lot in sound in Madrid, where I am from. So I immediately started like working, sometimes even just, I remember at the beginning, just sitting in the concert halls, just watching, no, how they work. That was the very, very beginning. And then I started working with him. And very fast, I jump into the stage and I start doing like some stage sound. And from there, I kept going, working with him, no, for several years. He had like an audio rental company in Madrid where we actually import material from Germany, and we distribute it in Spain. So we were like doing this both like renting audio equipment and also working in live concerts. After some years, and that was 2007, again by chance, and also because of my huge curiosity, you know, about audiovisual field, I did a workshop with Mia Makela, with Solu, about Isadora, no? And Isadora is a software, real-time software, very, very wide, about video in real-time. This workshop literally blew my mind because it was like the same kind of thing that I was doing until now with sound, that was like being in front of an audio mixer and mix live several signals, no? This is basically, of course, it's much more complex, but basically it was like live mixing plus EQs plus some effects plus some processor, compressors, da da da, and mix the signal to have an output. And that exactly is what this person showed us. But the difference was like it was not sound, but it was video. And I was like, what? I can do this. No, it's the same thing, but different language. And I really went very, very interested about it. So basically, I quit my job in sound. And it was like that. It was quite, kind of radical by that time. So I quit my job and I was for 1 year, more or less, like studying myself and also attending all possible workshops in Spain and a little bit in Europe also about video in real time. And that time the main softwares were Isadora, also VDMX and Modulate, no? And I start learning myself, but also attending to all possible video real time workshops, and this is how I started.

But the other day, also, like some months ago, doing another interview, I remember that I always tell this story, no? I was sound technician and then I became a visual artist. But then it came to my memory that it was when I was 14 years old, where I was living, there was a little radio. Actually, at the beginning was this a pirate radio that was like 1994. And I started to be there very frequently because I was very, very curious about what happened, not in front of the microphone, but inside of the technical cabin, no, where all the mixers were, all the normal tapes with mini disc. I remember it was the time of mini disc. And I started actually working with them very intensively. And it was there, no, with 14 years old, doing all kind of programs, radio programs. I didn't mind the programs. I just wanted to be behind the technical control. And I was doing that when I was 14, 15, 16. Then I jumped into another local radio and then I jumped into another local radio. So basically I was just playing around with things. How do I connect this with visual art? It's because actually if I see my career since then, more than anything, what I am interested in is in the real-time process, meaning that it's like the process that you do reacting with what is happening in the present and how you make an answer to what is happening in the present. In radio, it's obviously you had to be very like present in the moment to react with the faders movements to a voice of a presenter. Also that happen in sound when you have to work in a concert. And this is what I still do it nowadays.

most of the projects that I do are in a way personal. The last years, so for some years I was doing more kind of not even commercial, but like working for someone. Someone, for example, asks you for a music video, or ask you to do a part of an installation, or working for theater also happens. So yeah, sometimes it happens that when you work for someone, you have to have like an end. And that end for me normally happened, of course, at the end of the process. And I guess like I consider a work done when it has like enough elements to be not complex enough, but deep enough for me. And of course, sometimes the time plays a very important role, and you have to really finish. In that case, yeah, they are not such a babies, or they are babies that they could be my babies, but because there's for someone else, there's a moment where you have to take out the stomach and put the brain and reach the deadlines. No, that's very important also, especially when you work for productions where you are not the only person involved. No, but most of the projects the last years, they are very personal. I have kind of huge freedom to do whatever I do, and freedom implies responsibility, and responsibility implies to have discipline and to be honest with your work. But yeah, I feel lucky, but also I feel very responsible. To have the freedom of creation is not always like big smile and, well, I did whatever I wanted to do in my life. So sometimes to have the freedom of creation implies a big struggle. A struggle with yourself, and to create something that at least is important or meaningful for you. And that's very sometimes tricky, no? I guess any artist could feel, no, how it's like the judgment with oneself, to be your own boss. But I guess to have personal projects, for sure, no, what we said, that they are never finished. And they will never be finished, but they are like going mature, no? And I think that's beautiful, no? When you see like a personal project that is growing, and growing for me doesn't have to be with success in the way of being popular or going to the coolest festivals, or having your work in the coolest galleries or festivals, or that. The idea of success is maybe another thing for me, and it's all the time like in the process of changing. But for me, success basically is to be happy with the work that I did, that is already very difficult to reach. To be satisfied and happy with my work is sometimes tricky, and sometimes it doesn't happen, no? And as you finish a project and you are good and you are kind of proud of your baby, and sometimes you see all the things that are failing, and sometimes it just happens that you are not happy with it. I think it's also nice and healthy to observe it, no, and to assume it. That's fine. And in the process, sometimes you are gonna be happy with the result, and sometimes you are gonna think that it's not good or not good enough. I think the balance on this is very important to reach, not to boycott yourself, no, and be your worst enemy. But I think it's important also to have like a self-critic enough to do it better.

For me, inspiration is something that happens that is not in your hand, so it's not something that you can control, but you can do things to facilitate the inspiration to be there. The highest inspiration where, for example, you are in a performance and kind of I lose the sense of time or where I am, and I only come back to that present moment where people start clapping. It's like, oh, where I am? Actually I'm performing. Shit, what happened? But even when I'm in the studio and this kind of vibe appears, it's like this example, I feel very identified, no, with this writer that say, I don't write anything, the writing writes me. No, I don't know how is this example, but basically it's, yeah, when the mind disappear and then there's like just a fluid creation where you are not even there. You don't need to be there with your mind. Just happens. So for me, that's a definition that for me, that could be inspiration. And how do I find it? Basically, my main trick is working. By working, you find inspiration, I think. And I don't mean that you find the inspiration basically when you have your hands in the computer. I mean that when you have like a routine of working, or when you are very inside in a project, no? And you are like that, you feel, okay, now I'm very, very inside. And that inside makes you that you spend time working on it, not only in front of a computer. I work a lot with notebooks. My notebook is where I write all my creative project, or I develop some systems to get inspired. For example, what I do a lot is like these mood boards. And a mood board is a collection of words that comes to my mind while listening to the music or talking with the musician. Yeah, something, any word, no? This is the written language. And from there, some images come, but especially some connections, no? When you have like, when you are in front of the white paper and you fill it with words that are significant for you, listen to the music, but also link to you. And this is another source of inspiration that I realized not long time ago, actually quite recently, that I realized that the inspiration for me had to be linked with my stomach, meaning my stomach, that I can get inspiration only with my brain or with what I want to be or the image that I have of a final project. That doesn't work for me. So I realized that as much as I connect the projects that I do with my personal life, with what is happening at this moment, or yeah, the emotions that I'm having at that particular time, when I manage to link what is happening inside of me with an external thing that is like a project, like a music or with a performance, when this link happens, then it's kind of fluid. It's not gonna be never easy, but it's gonna be fluid. So in a way, I follow a path, and I don't even need to create the path because the path is created. I just need to find it and make the connections. And when that happens for me, it's again, no, I think, okay, I'm in the right path.

I'm a freelance, I don't have a boss, I don't have timetables, because sometimes I have deadlines and three projects at the same time. But my daily day, it changes a lot from time to time. For example, if I'm working for someone, or I'm teaching a workshop, or I have to do something like more like time-wise settle, my time would be wake up early in the morning. In the morning, I usually do office work because I don't feel very kind of creative to do creation from scratch. And then normally after lunch, I dedicate to personal projects. That could be a normal common day, no, in Calma. So basically some kind of admin and being my boss for a while to organize things, and then having like a creative time in the afternoon. Sometimes I can play with that. So maybe one day I don't want to do any admin job, and then I only do creative. And sometimes, I feel not creative and I don't really want to do anything creative, and then I don't do it. This is some part of my life. It's not always like that. But I have to say that I have a very wide space to do whatever I feel I want to do. And that doesn't mean to be like, freedom. Actually, that requires lots of self-control in a way that to do whatever I want to do is not to lie on the sofa and chill. Because to do whatever I want to do is mainly to work. So most of the time I really need working to balance my life. And I know that that's a little bit when I talk with my friends and they have like kind of normal jobs and they have this and that and that and that. And I don't have that since many years ago, to have like a boss and a 9-to-5 job. But of course, sometimes I need to have a schedule. And then I always play with these personalities in my life. So one is the Calma that, I don't know, take care about the finances. And this Calma is very bam, bam, bam. This is like that. You have to do it. Everything in order. And no room to, kind of unfocus. Another Calma is the creative, and then the creative mind is the one that make it free, kind of look at what's happening in yourself and let it flow and be chill, but also to be sensitive with what is going on in yourself, because this is the more artistic approach. And another Calma is the Calma that goes outside and have a client and is super responsible, super competitive, super professional. So I kind of see myself changing my modus operandi whenever it's needed. And I think I'm kind of good doing it because I did it almost all my life. So I have to be my own boss, my own producer. I normally work kind of, not always, but I work a lot alone. So I really need to be my own producer, my own person who deal with bookings, with this, with that. And I do my best. I think I have much to learn for sure, but I have to say that I reach a point where I see, that I'm doing much better than 7 years ago, for example, where everything was a little bit confused, no? So I kind of split Calma in many parts and call each one whenever I need Calma. And I talk about Calma because my real name is Christina. So I kind of also like to talk about Calma as the working or as the artist, because then there's another one that is Christina. And when it's Christina, it's much more chill, you know, like, live the life, carpe diem, you know, relax. And so, kind of many personalities inside one.

0: I don't know if there's a word for that, but I think there should be a word that define when sound and visuals or sound and light comes together. There's a layer there, and this layer is for me much more profound when it gets together in the right way. It gets a sense of real-time present moment, because it's just a millisecond of sound and this frame of light come together and then choo, explode in something else. So that's definitely, I think, like an experience that goes above music and visuals, that when it comes together, produce another kind of experience. I think it's something a little bit magic, I would have to say, or what I experience watching performances as a viewer, no? Having this mix, it produced something that I could never experience only listening to sound or only watching a video. It's that, and especially when artists work in real time, there's also for me a real magic on that, no? A real present moment and beauty and connection and harmony, that is the one that also is in nature, no? So yeah, I definitely think that there's something very special in this mix of languages.
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Yeah. Demons and martyrs. Guts for the garters. Rats and vermin. That's just the starters. Could smell it in the air. No one got pardoned. Real warfare. No fruits in the garden. Whether it rains or not, the whole cycle was stopped. Gunpowder and bone marrow has poisoned the crops. Gonna have to grow our locks. Lace up your dunks and shocks. We're only getting started. I don't know where it stops. Ready for survival.

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Signed up to be a part of the system, but the system's definitely no leader. Stay with the have-nots and non-believers, cause the saviour's never gonna feature. Victory sweet, a revolution sweeter. 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Survey the sector, look for resistance. Make sure you keep a distance. A lot of legwork and blisters. Yeah, we're cancelling Christmas. We're looking for the signs and symptoms. Travelling miles in the blizzard. Severing ties with scissors. Set them to the sky like wizards. Cause we're the permanent fixtures. Journeys not for beginners. Sampled all of the mixtures. We start the Chinese whispers. Once upon a time we were tyrants. Now they label us sinners. The dark side too is enticing. Every survivor's a killer.

our sector, extend our sector, putting in hours in the sector, blessed with powers in the sector, defend our sector, extend our sector, putting in hours in the sector, blessed with powers in the sector, watch them divide and scatter, they want no part of the matter, hand them the cloak and dagger, with no debate or chatter, every glass straw gonna shatter, to the grave gonna make them stagger, 6 foot deep is the last stop, we keep climbing the ladder, no fresh fruit for the platter, no dessert or no gatto, no one providing you cover, no one to rescue you brother, memories of a significant other, library living in colour, better get used to the squalor, otherwise you're a goner.

0: Hey.
1: Hey, Tom.
0: Hey.
1: All right. I'm glad you could make it.
0: You are here.
1: Yeah. Yeah. Hey, you know, you could call me Jim. I mean, you know, my friends call me Jim, or they call me Jimmy, or Iggy, or Jiggy. Call me Iggy. Call me Iggy. Yeah.
2: Okay, all right. Whichever way you're comfortable, I go either way, Jim or Iggy.
1: Iggy. You call me Iggy.
2: Look, I'm sorry I'm late, Jim. Boy, oof. Four-car pileup. Oof. I delivered a baby this morning at about 9 o'clock. I was saving lives. I was out there on the highway. It was... You know, there's nothing worse than roadside surgery. You know, you don't have your own tools, and it's just... It's murder. I performed a tracheotomy with a ballpoint pen, and I'm... Oof. I've been busy.
1: Wait a minute. You're a doctor?
2: Yeah, I'm a doctor. I mean, music and medicine, really. It's really been my thing, is combining the two and living in that place where they overlap. A lot of people say it shows up in the music. You know, I don't know.
1: Well, yeah, okay.
2: Yeah.
1: Yeah, I can see that.
2: Yeah.
1: Wow. Yeah, okay. I can see the organization and the whole thing and the humanity, I guess. The humanity of the thing, sure. Regard.
2: Yeah, the regard.
1: Well, I guess it's a big day for you then.
2: It is. It was a medical morning.
1: Everybody's all right?
2: Everybody's fine.
1: Huh. Well,
2: you've been here a while, I see.
1: I've been here. Drinking a little coffee.
2: Yeah, I see you.
1: I ordered you some.
2: You ordered for me?
1: I mean, is it cool? Is that cool?
2: Yeah, okay. Coffee, yeah. Go for coffee.
1: Okay, man. Come on, have some coffee, yeah. Okay, coffee it is.

0: Man, listen, you see, really, to me, okay, to me, ultimately, martial art means honestly expressing yourself. Now, it is very difficult to do. I mean, it is easy for me to put on a show and be cocky,
1: yeah,
0: and be flooded with a cocky feeling and then, yeah, feel like pretty cool and all that. Or I can make all kinds of phony things, you see what I mean, blinded by it. Or I can show you some really fancy movement. But to express oneself honestly, not lying to oneself, and to express myself honestly, now, that, my friend, is very hard to do. And you have to train. You have to keep your reflexes so that when you want it, it's there. When you want to move, you're moving. And when you move, you are determined to move. Not taking one inch, not anything less than that. If I want to punch, I'm gonna do it, man, and I'm gonna do it, you see? So, I mean, so that is the type of thing you have to train yourself into it, to become one with the, you think?
1: Yeah, this is very unwise.
0: Empty your mind. Be formless, shapeless, like water. Now, you put water into a cup, it becomes the cup. You put water into a bottle, it becomes the bottle. You put it in a teapot, it becomes the teapot. Now, water can flow, or it can crash. 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
2: 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Der mit dem abgehackten Finger. 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Ich bin der Frosch. Der es gerade so über die Straße geschafft hat. 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Ich bin der coole Artikel im Feuilleton, den du nicht gelesen hast. Aber auch die Glühbirne, die platzt, weil sie voller fetter Ideen ist. Ich bin das krumme Holz, aus dem du geschnitzt bist. Ich bin die Zukunft.
3: Today, not just in LA, rock and roll music in general is more formula than it was, say, in the 60s?
4: Absolutely.
3: Do you think there's any feeling left in
4: music? I mean, you here on MTV should know about formula music. Come on, give me a break. I mean, let's face it, we are talking mass formulation.
3: Going from there, let's go into another question. What do you think about music video in general?
4: Well, first of all, it's a bad deal for the artist because record companies expect the artist to pay for the video itself. A video with class costs about $150,000. An entire album costs $150,000. That's 30 minutes of music, roughly, for $150,000 that you can listen to, or 4 minutes of stuff that you can watch for $150,000. The artist is expected to pay for that out of his potential royalties or out of cash out of his own pocket. This video, after it is manufactured, is then sent to places like MTV. MTV puts it on the air, charges advertisers time. They make a profit from selling commercial time. This money does not go to the artist. The artist is supposed to take the risk and take the flyer on this thing to promote his record with a video, and the video outlets receive all of their programming material free of charge. This is not a good deal for the artist, and it's something that should be corrected. Aside from that, videos saturate very quickly. You can look at a video 6 times, and even if it's a fabulous video, you've seen everything that's in there, and you don't need to see it again. You're waiting for the next video that has the girl getting out of the car, midgets, chains, stuff in the ear, stuff in the face, you know, weird hair, clothes, light coming at a weird angle, zippers. You've seen it and you're ready for the next one. A record that relates to something that you feel inside, you can listen to hundreds of times, and it means something to your life. Videos are disposable. They're as disposable as television commercials. In fact, that's what they are. They're 4-minute television commercials for albums. And when you consider that a record company makes the bulk of the profit on a record, the artist does not. And you have a modern situation where the artist is being asked to not only bankroll the video and the income of the station that plays the video, he's also bankrolling the record company. This stinks.